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0: booze in the water hose, Lamar. 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

0: 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It's the name of his podcast. It's a description of the man. It's Talking Lamar.
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0: 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It's Talking Lamar.
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0: 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It's the name of this podcast. It's a description of the man. It's Talking Lamar.
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0: 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It's the name of this podcast. It's a description of the man. It's Talking Lamar.
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3: 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I'm the guy in the bathtub. 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
3: So I've mentioned that Mary has been encouraging me to have new friendships. And so this week on Thursday, I'm going out with my new friend for lunch, John. And then the Friday, I'm going out with another John, who's a friend of mine since we were teenagers. Ooh. So
4: hey,
3: I'm going
4: hey,
3: out
4: Bob,
3: with two
4: you sound like me when
3: lunches.
4: I was single. Here's a John, there's a John, everywhere a John, John.
3: I'm trying to keep that part of your life sacred, okay, and hidden. And so I came upon an article in the New York Times. Welcome to the five-day friendship challenge. Take this quiz to find your friendship style. And the author says, and this is somebody who studies friendships, friendships are chosen, and because of that, we need to intentionally make time for them. And so that is what I'm doing. Now, it's not something that comes easily to me, but I'm going two lunches this week, two different guys, and I also am going to take the quiz, and I'm going to take it right now to find my friendship smile. I mean, style. Are you ready to take it with me?
5: I'm ready. Yes.
3: Okay. So it's, there's several questions. It's Friday night after a busy week. Your friend calls last minute to invite you to a party. What's your first thought? Let's hop on FaceTime. I need to have help choosing an outfit, or nope, I'm already in my PJs. I can't see calling Lamar and asking him to help me with a new outfit. So
6: it wouldn't hurt you to call me.
3: Yeah. I'm going to go with the PJ thing. Next one. In a group setting, you're more likely to make small talk with people, have a heart-to-heart with someone. I think make small talk, wouldn't you say? Yeah, that's more me. Number three,
6: how do you
3: recharge your batteries? I plug myself into the sofa and power up Netflix, or I head out with my partner or friends for a little socializing. Which one do you think fits me more? I mean,
6: couch.
3: You really think
6: Netflix
3: the couch?
6: Couch. Oh yeah.
3: Yes, all right.
6: Yeah.
3: All right. Here's number four. How would your friends describe you? Easy to talk to about personal matters. A bit slow to get to know on a deeper level. I'm going with a bit slow.
4: A bit slow.
3: To take that one.
4: Yeah.
3: Bit slow. You're hosting
6: Reclusive
3: a party
6: was not
3: at home.
6: Option was it?
3: You're hosting a party at home. What does it look like? A quiet dinner with a couple of friends. I wouldn't even call it a party, really. Every friend, bring a friend and a beverage. I think the quiet dinner, probably.
6: Yes.
3: Is the one I would go with there. All right. What kind of conversations light you up? Light is the key word. Let's keep it light. Or let's discuss the meaning of life. I'll go first. No, we're going to keep it light with the Bobster, I think. How full is your ideal Google calendar? Well, it's not full because I don't have one. But the choice is it's a rainbow of social events, friends, hanging out, and future festivities. Or it is gloriously sparse, except for the occasional date with friends. I have to go.
6: Sparse.
3: Yeah. Getting toward the end. How much do you lean on close friends for support? My inner circle knows pretty much everything about me, or I tend to rely on myself and my own intuition more.
6: Number two.
3: Would you agree with that, Sherry? All right. And this is the second to last one. John Donne said, no man is an island. Is that true for you? I don't mind floating solo. Mr. Donne was correct. I want to be where the people are. I really don't mind floating solo. I don't have a problem with that. So I'm going to put that in. And finally,
4: when I hear the phrase, I want to be where the people are.
3: Yeah.
4: My first thought isn't, oh, that sounds like Bob.
3: Yeah, that was the easiest one for me, to be honest with you. When people, this is the final one, when people open up to you, how do you feel?

0: 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Am I correct on that?
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And we go there every Sunday, 10 to 1. It's the 70s on Sunday with me, Jeff Kent. 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
2: Hi, gang. I love you all. Max, I heard the best of podcasts the other day, and you got a little choked up about your appearance, and oh, I just cried. You're such a kind heart. You're all just kind hearts. God meant to put you all together. It's just amazing. I miss Bob, too. He was also amazing, but I just adore you all. Lamar, don't you ever change for any of these jackasses that call in and run their mouth. And Doc, we know you're there, buddy. We got you. And Sherry, you're my goddess queen because I've called in about my little one. He's 7. He's disabled. He has the same, it's very similar to what Violet has. Anyway, he's going to a behavior clinic at a very nice hospital, and the behavioral therapist has decided that he's going to run the show, and that's not happening because we have 6 specialists that are jumping in there. And anyway, he decided to tell his nurse to give me a message that I didn't appreciate, and that he was going to have to start going to some center for autism spectrum disorder clinic, something or other, where they do ABA therapy. And I'm not arguing with anybody, but he's not doing that. That's not for him. He's nonverbal. It's not happening. And so I said to the nurse, tell your bloated meathead of a boss that I will not be listening to anything he says, and I will make the decisions, not him. And as soon as it came out of my mouth, my daughter said, oh my God, you're Sherry. And I loved it. I've never been more proud of myself in my life. I love you guys. Love you, love you, love you. Bye.
3: Oh, we love you. And you know what? You don't let people talk to you just any kind of a way. You know, you are your child's parent, advocate, and best resource. And you are not to be talked down to. I do want to encourage, I've been listening to this podcast called The Telepathy Tapes. Open your mind, okay? This is not what you think it is. Season 1 is about people with autism who are nonverbal, non-speakers. And you need to listen to this because it's going to blow your mind and maybe change the direction of yours and your child and your family's future. I'm so tired of having to defend things that sound weird or off kilter. Have you looked at reality? Nothing makes sense anymore. But there's a neurologist who's working with nonverbal, non-speaking individuals with autism, and what they are finding, your child is in there. They're in there. The Telepathy Tapes, Season 1. It's the Bob and Sherry.
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5: Hello, Bob and Sherry crew. Kyle in Nebraska here. Today, I was listening to the main show episode from May 21st, and Sherry was talking about how stations around the country have been dropping you guys because of Lamar's accent. I have never heard anything so stupid in my life. These station managers that are dropping you because of Lamar's accent, they are morons with a capital M. They belong in Morons in the News, and it's probably only, if they're this stupid, it's probably only a matter of time before they do something dumb enough to get themselves landed in Morons in the News. I can't believe that people would be so ridiculous. Like, I love listening to you guys, and yes, you all sound different. You all have your own accents because you're all from different places, but guess what? That's because you're all from America, and we are a big freaking country. There are lots of accents in this country. I love you guys. Millions of us love you guys. And I just have to mention, in case I haven't mentioned it before, listening to Max and Lamar's belly laughs when something really strikes them funny is one of my favorite things about the show. I don't even remember what it was, but this same episode, there was something Sherry said that triggered that laugh, and I loved it. I hope you guys are around for a long time because you're one of my favorite things. Anyway, thanks. Have a good day, guys. Bye.
6: Kyle, you are the sweetest. Thank you. And I agree. Like, I like one of the things that's kind of a bummer right now in the entertainment business. Everybody kind of looks the same. Like, everybody, like, think about a TV show or a movie. The perfect skin, the perfect teeth, the bright and shiny eyes. Everybody's the same, like, level of, like, macked out fitness. We all look the same. We all sound the same. We're all starting to look kind of like robots, honestly, on the entertainment side of things. Doesn't that bother you? I mean, don't you like having people look and sound different and interesting?
7: Yeah. I just want to say that Lamar and I have good-looking teeth, and we do look bright, even if we don't look like models, you know.
6: You are bright-eyed. You are bright-eyed and alert and responsive.
8: Bushy tail. Bright-eyed and bushy tail.
6: Every time I take you to the vet, they note that you're bright-eyed, alert, and responsive.
7: Look at his coat. Oh, look at him.
6: And friendly. Friendly. What are you feeding him? He looks good.
8: Yeah.
6: So I think we have another one.
7: Yes, we do.
9: Good morning, guys. I'm listening to yesterday's podcast, and you have finally topped the scarometer. Like, you've talked about some pretty messed up things, the kind of stuff that forces my shoulders into my ears because they're so cringeworthy and terrifying, including like serial killers and like Mothman and like black eyed kids. I mean, I know that's true weird stuff, but whatever. Like, you talk about some really terrifying stuff. But today topped them all when Lamar said, if I had one too many cocktails, I just get really quiet and sit around and look at people. Oh my gosh, like, I'm going to cringe forever. Like, that visual is in my brain way too fast. I couldn't control it. I couldn't stop it. Boom, there it is, living forever. Lamar just sitting still and quiet, staring around and looking at people. That ain't right. Did anybody else pick up on that vibe? Like, I'm not being... My back is going to shiver for months.
8: I'm not being malevolent.
6: Let me offer this reassurance, because how long have we been friends? Like, I've known you forever.
8: Yeah.
6: I've never seen this threshold, this cocktail threshold where he becomes silent. I've never seen him hit that. Yeah. So don't worry. Don't be frightened. Whatever that number is, the chances of Lamar hitting it in your company, very small.
8: No, very small. No.
6: Because I know.
7: I'm going to get him drunk just to see it.
6: Well, I'm thinking, you know, like, we've traveled and events, and there have been plenty of times where it's the end of the night and Lamar and I are on maybe a third drink. And I'm here to tell you, drink number three ain't the quiet drink. No, sir. It's not. It's not. It's quiet.

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2: We've talked about bear attacks in Japan. They get sort of upset about it happening. But now it's gotten worse and worse. And in one prefecture, they have decided to start training people. And you go to this training camp, and they have a person dressed like a bear. And they have people that look like they've been hurt by a bear. And we're going to post this video. Now, the guy that's dressed like a bear, he's got on, like, black pants and a black shirt. And he's got a mask on that looks like a bear. And so he's out there running around. And they start throwing firecrackers at him, showing you how you can scare a bear with firecrackers. And so after they do that, he runs. So then they have a guy that's going to shoot him. And so he automatically lays down on his face. And then four guys come out with these metal things to protect herself. And another guy's got a pole. And he's poking the bear guy in the butt to see if he's awake or if he's dead. Now they've got a bear victim that's got on a t-shirt that's got blood stains on it, and he's rolling around like he's been eaten by a bear. I mean, it's
3: when they do the fireworks thing, the guy that's in the bear costume does a maneuver that looks like Curly of the Three Stooges. Oh, this is hysterically funny.
2: So let's just go ahead and say they take their bear stuff very serious in Japan. I mean, they...
4: This is the silliest thing to watch.
2: They this call them bear just, drills.
4: This is just so silly. That's my favorite part.
3: Oh, yeah.
4: If I run across a bear, that's just what I'm going to do. Well, can you report any success? Like, have Japanese citizens successfully fought off bears as a result of this training?
2: What's amazing is they've got the classroom version, and you look at the people, the camera spans across, and they're all so seriously watching the guy, and he's holding out this guy's arm like how you would bandage up his arm and all that kind of stuff. Oh, my gosh. It's a different place, man.
4: We're going to post this up on our Facebook. I can't. There's so many things to love about this, but the bear suit and the guy doing the bear body language. It's so good. It is so good. This is the Bob and Sherry Show.
5: 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You've got the best. 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The best of Bob and Sherry.
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4: Okay, in honor of our celebration of independence, and most people, hopefully, you'll have the day off and you'll get to hang around and go to a cookout or throw a cookout. Here's some July 4th trivia that you might not know. I just learned this. President Zachary Taylor, he gave a bunch of July 4th speeches, you know, America, patriotism, freedom, independence. And then he ate some fruit that went bad and he died. Did you know that?
10: No, I didn't know that. Really?
4: Yeah. And I know right now Lamar is thinking, what a stupid way to go. Eating spoiled fruit. There was no deviled eggs at that cookout, President.
10: Yeah, I was going to say.
4: Couldn't have gone out that way. Here's a little fun fact about the Liberty Bell, which is on the Independence Mall in Philly, and you can go see it. And I mean, you get right on. It's not kept far away from. You get right up close to it. Every July 4th, the Liberty Bell is tapped, not rung because, you know, it's cracked and it's an artifact, but it's tapped 13 times every 4th of July in honor of
10: the colonies,
4: the original 13 colonies. Yeah.
10: Yes.
4: How much money are Americans going to spend on fireworks tomorrow?
10: $100 million.
2: The whole country.
4: Yeah. All together.
2: I think Bob's got something there. 100 million sounds about right.
4: Try $1 billion.
3: What?
4: Is going to be, yep, $1 billion.
3: We do love blowing stuff up. We do.
2: I am gobsmacked. That's a lot of money.
4: Billion.
2: Now listen, I had a friend of mine. He spent $5,000 every year in his neighborhood.
3: Whoa.
4: Now add that up.
10: Yeah.
4: Add that up. Yeah. Yeah. Hey, there's another country that celebrates independence tomorrow. Do you know what it is? It's us and this other country. It ain't Russia. Nope. Anybody guess?
10: One other country. European?
4: Yeah.
10: Is it a European country?
4: It's not in Europe. Nope.
3: Is it in Africa?
4: Nope. Ready? The Philippines. Yeah. Happy 4th of July in the Philippines, just like in the United States. And on July 6th, 1776, a newspaper in Pennsylvania became the very first one to print the Declaration of Independence so that all of the people alive at that time could see what had been signed in their names. That's pretty cool, isn't it?
2: Yeah,
4: happy 4th of July. It's Bob and Sherry.
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5: In Lake County, Florida, a house was nearly demolished and the homeowner went missing for over 24 hours. There was a lot of stuff going on. Around 7 a.m. in the morning, deputies say they received a 911 call reporting that the home of 45-year-old Nicole Griner was heavily vandalized. It looks like it's been completely vandalized and completely destroyed. And if you see the pictures, I mean, it is destroyed. They also said that somebody, even after smashing the house to pieces, the car that's parked outside is also smashed. When deputies arrived, they saw the full extent of the damage. The windows were completely out of the SUV. The roof was caved in. The front of the house was completely torn away. Even stranger, deputies say that Griner and her boyfriend were nowhere to be found. According to reports, the suspect fled the scene with their heavy machinery used to destroy property before the deputies arrived, leaving behind just one clue. There was a big painted message on the side of the house, and it said, "You blanked with the wrong girl," and it was spray painted in red. Griner was last seen a couple of days before this with her boyfriend, 33-year-old Nicholas DeWitt. He works for NTR Excavating Company. So, I don't know. Somebody's got some access to some heavy equipment. Both DeWitt and Griner were safely recovered by law enforcement around 10 p.m. While officials have not identified a suspect yet, they say the person responsible will be charged with at least criminal mischief. The house is absolutely totaled. I mean, it's crazy. All the way around the house, just rammed into by a big piece of heavy equipment. So, we'll see.
6: I would hate to be anywhere near the house was rammed into by heavy equipment when I have access to a yard full of, you know, heavy equipment.
5: Yeah, exactly.
6: That kind of stuff always makes it uncomfortable with the cops. All right, so today's moron of the day is a 41-year-old gentleman, Mr. Jones here. And here's what happened. A woman called the police and said, "My debit card was stolen by a Chuck E. Cheese employee who's been using it at smoke shops, grocery stores, Circle K, and a Whataburger location." The woman who called the police, Michelle Allen, said, "I'm a regular at Chuck E. Cheese, and the last time I had my card was at my child's birthday party at Chuck E. Cheese on June 28th. So when she couldn't find her card, she did a little bit of amateur detective work and went to one of the businesses where her card had been fraudulently swiped and said, "Is there any way I can see the store surveillance footage at the moment this happened?" And the store agreed. Don's Grocery and Meats was like, "Yeah, sure." They looked at the video and she said, "He works at Chuck E. Cheese. That's the guy that stole my card. He works at Chuck E. Cheese." So, you know, she calls the cops and they go to Chuck E. Cheese. And they ask one of the employees if Mr. Jones is on duty. And the employee said, "He's the one in the mouse suit." Because 41-year-old Mr. Jones was wearing the Chuck E. Cheese rat costume when the police arrived at the location. So after confirming the identity, the police officer said, "Chuck E. Cheese, come with me, Chuck E." The rat struggled with officers before they succeeded in handcuffing Chuck E. Cheese. He denied everything, but when they frisked him, they found the Visa card with Michelle Allen's name and a receipt for one of the stolen purchases. And as God is my witness, they cuffed Chuck E. Cheese's hands behind his back and perp walked him out of the restaurant while children stared. And we've got pictures, and it's going up on the Bob and Sherry Facebook.
7: I'm glad that they did that, but couldn't they have taken him in the back and gotten the costume off of him? It wasn't like it was a violent crime.
5: Isn't
7: that traumatic for the children?
6: These kids don't look traumatized. These kids look entertained. I can't wait for you to see this picture, and I want you to study it. There's the cop, and the cop looks disgusted. Like, I cannot believe I'm having to arrest Chuck E. Cheese. Chuck E. Cheese, he has his rat head on, but his head's kind of hanging down like he's ashamed. Handcuffs on, and you can see in the background a sign that says, "Where a kid can be a kid." This timeline is so wild. That's Morons in the News. This is the Bob and Sherry Show.
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13: 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Here's your Channel 9 Severe Weather Center 9 forecast.
14: I'm Channel 9 meteorologist Danielle Miller. More heat and humidity for our Friday. Temperatures this morning in the 70s. We're up near 100 again this afternoon. Could feel as hot as 108. And because of that, we do have another heat advisory in place through 8 o'clock this evening.
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3: You know, we're coming up on the 4th of July. That's going to be tomorrow. And we're going to be outside. We're going to be in the pool. We're going to be cooking out. We're going to be barbecuing. We're going to be all of this outside. And that's going to be great. But a couple of things can happen. Number one, it can be 106 degrees. And I don't care if it's dry or wet heat. It's hot. Okay? It's hot. Mm-hmm. And it could rain. So it may drive you inside, or maybe you just want to take a break. Well, maybe everybody wants to get together and watch a movie. So I'm going to give you the top 10 movies to watch on the 4th of July, starting with number 10, Lincoln. It's a whole movie about the president. It's awesome. And, you know, he was a great president, and that would be very interesting and learn something. Number nine is Jaws. Jaws is awesome. It's 4th of July on the Jaws movie. So that's what makes that's it right. a 4th of July movie. And that's this right. will make you happy that you're not in the ocean getting eaten by a shark. Number eight is Hidden Figures. Man, what a great movie. It is a fantastic movie about NASA and how they were able to, you know, get up in the orbit, and the people, the behind the scenes, and such a shocking what people could do with pencil and paper. I mean,
4: well, not only that, it was about the fact that some of the most brilliant minds were African American women who were denigrated to lesser offices, couldn't use certain bathrooms until that was straightened out. They saved lives.
3: Yes. John Glenn would not leave the pad for the thing until that one lady ran it on her handwritten notes to figure it out, to make sure the computer wasn't wrong. So that's pretty strong. It's pretty strong. Another NASA movie, Apollo 13, which is a really, really good nail biter. Number six, Top Gun. It's Top Gun. It's fast planes. It's friends. It's volleyball with men with no shirts. It's everything. It's a great movie. Number five, A League of Their Own, which is very funny because nobody cries in baseball, but you know, it's really, really good. Captain America, The First Avenger. Really, really good Captain America movie. I mean, if, you know, you got the 4th of July superhero decked out in stars and stripes. You can't beat it. Number three, Mel Gibson in The Patriot. When he comes off of that hill with that axe, oh my gosh, what a great, great, great movie. It's tremendous. Number two, National Treasure. Nicolas Cage.
5: I love that movie.
3: Who else but Nicolas Cage?
6: Too.
3: And listen, if I was going to do National Treasure, I would do a National Treasure marathon. I would want to watch all the National Treasures because it's Nicolas Cage. And Sherry, what do we say about Nicolas Cage? He gives it 100%.
6: Yeah, 1,000.
3: Even a bad movie is not bad as Nicolas Cage.
6: It's a good movie. Yeah.
3: Yeah, that is exactly right. And number one, which he will certainly be happy to hear this, Will Smith's Independence Day. Here is a man that is trying to get his career back. And after this last movie, I think he's on his way. But Independence Day, that is the number one movie to watch on the 4th of July. Aliens attacking Earth, humanity getting together, and Will Smith popping off one-liners over and over and saving the planet. It's the ultimate 4th of July movie. I mean, listen, you're going to have a rib that's a little bit left over from lunch. It's still pretty good. You can gnaw on that thing and watch some spaceships. It's awesome.
4: You know what I watched? You know what I watched yesterday?
3: What did you watch?
4: I put the TV on, and Mary was watching some movie channel, and up popped, and it had started about 10 minutes earlier. I watched The Natural with Robert Redford. I got to tell you.
3: That's a great movie.
4: That is, it's fantasy, you know, when the ball busts the clock and then the lights. Yeah. But there's something about that movie, and she walked in, and she looked over at me, and she said, "Are you tearing up?" Never ask a man that in a baseball movie.
3: Well, it's not much of a baseball movie if you're not. I mean, that's what baseball movies are for.
4: It's true.
3: That and Disney movies where they kill the dog, but, I mean, you know, that's a whole other story. I would stay away from that on the 4th of July because you know they're doomed.
4: Well, I also, if you have a 2-year-old, if you have a 2 or 3-year-old, I'd stay away from Jaws also.
3: Yeah. But whatever you choose to do, do it safely and enjoy your day. This is Bob and Sherry.
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2: So, you're going to a neighborhood 4th of July cookout. You know some of the people, but not all of them, so you've got to make small talk. To the rescue is Lamar with some interesting facts about the 4th of July.
3: You know, we didn't actually declare independence on the 4th of July. We declared it 2 days earlier. The declaration was published in papers on July the 4th.
2: Okay.
3: Now, next thing. The designer of the 50-star flag lived in Lancaster, Ohio. In 1958, a history teacher assigned a class assignment to redesign the national flag as both Alaska and Hawaii was coming into statehood. Robert G. Heft, who was 16 at the time, designed a new flag using the old 48-star flag and $2.87 worth of blue cloth and white iron-on material. He designed this flag and he earned a B-, to which he challenged that by sending the flag to Washington, D.C. to be considered by Dwight D. Eisenhower. According to his obituary, Heft was one of thousands to submit a flag design, but he was the only person who actually stitched together a flag, and it was chosen. So he should have got an A, okay?
2: What a burn! Good for him. Yeah.
3: Americans on 4th of July will eat 150 million hot dogs. 150 million. That's pretty good.
2: Yeah.
3: Only two men signed the Declaration of Independence on July the 4th. Charles Thompson and John Hancock were the only two who signed on that day. The other 54 had to sign over the course of the next month. There is something written on the back of the Declaration of Independence. No, it is not a treasure map written in invisible ink that could be found. No.
4: Is it a grocery list?
3: Nope. According to the History Channel, a simple message is written upside down on the bottom, on the back, that reads, Original Declaration of Independence, dated 4th of July, 1776. That's in case it was rolled up, the parchment would be rolled up, and you could read that. You'd know what it was.
2: Yeah.
3: The average age of the signers was 45 years old. The declaration was written on a laptop. That's what they called it. It sat in his lap when he wrote it. And there will be $1 billion worth of fireworks blown up on this day. Y'all have a great day on the 4th of July. God bless America. This is Bob and Sherry.
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7: 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Here's your Channel 9 Severe Weather Center 9 forecast.
9: I'm Channel 9 meteorologist Danielle Miller. More heat and humidity for our Friday. Temperatures this morning in the 70s. We're up near 100 again this afternoon. Could feel as hot as 108. And because of that, we do have another heat advisory in place through 8 o'clock this evening.
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4: So we're celebrating the 100th birthday of Jesus today, basically because we're simple-minded. But I wanted to tell you something, that the whole cracker industry back in the day in the 19th century was linked to like this fear of people being overstimulated and led into sin. People thought that bread was too exciting and that good Christians should not get excited by their food. Lamar, they'd have burned you at the stake back then.
3: Oh, no, yeah. Oh, God, yeah. I'd have been on that chain that puts you down in the water and you come back
4: up.
11: Can I just say, what do you want?
3: And I'd say a piece of bread.
11: I do not want to go to this church.
4: I mean, seriously, like the whole graham cracker situation. Graham crackers were invented because the guy behind graham crackers, his name was Sylvester Graham. He felt the folks were getting way too excited by like what they were eating, and they needed to settle the hell down and eat a graham cracker, something coarse, something dry. Yeah. So think about that the next time you dive with both hands into a box of Cheez-Its. How excited you are, how stimulated you are, how covered in orange dust you are. You're a bad, bad boy.
3: Max, how deep have you went on all the flavors of Cheez-Its? Because there's a bunch.
12: I'll get the burned ones, like the dark ones, but I do not like flavored things. I just want the Cheez-Its.
3: No, I do not. You're exactly right.
12: I hate the weird sticky stuff that gets on my hands when I eat that.
3: I've tried the white cheddar Cheez-Its. Don't like them. I do not like the white cheddar. I don't like them.
12: Well, won't like the reduced fat white cheddar ones then, because that's another flavor.
4: I don't like anything that's reduced fat. It always tastes weird to me.
12: It does.
3: Well, okay. Once again, reduced fat. If you're going to eat reduced fat, just don't eat them. It's the same thing as eating a vegan cheese. Just give up the cheese. Don't try to make it. Just let it go. Either eat it or don't eat it. But the reduced fat, that never worked.
4: You tempting people to get excited and overstimulated by their food.
12: Gonna send them to hell.
4: You're a bad influence.
12: Send them to hell.
3: Hey, guess what I saw on the shelf yesterday? Blueberry pie Oreos.
4: Oh, are you going to try them and review them?
3: Well, I'm going to have to. I mean, I don't want to, but I've got a job, and it's a job, and I take the job seriously.
4: We respect that about you. Oh, sure, you're the Pied Piper of exciting food and overstimulation, but you're a responsible man. So, y'all, happy birthday, Cheez-Its. Try not to get too heated up while you're eating them later, though. Don't get dragged into sin. It's the Bob and Sherry Show.
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2: All of Mar got sucked in by the impossible to resist magnetic allure of campground bingo. It was fun, I bet, wasn't it?
3: Listen, when we go to campgrounds, the first thing they do is they give you a list of activities because they have activities constantly. And so the friends of ours that went with us, they had went to visit a relative up the road in Florida. And so we were pretty much hanging out on our own. And Carla pulls out the thing and she goes, well, what do you want to do something at the campground? She said, we've never done it. And she said, tomorrow night's karaoke. I said, well, I damn sure don't want to do that. Okay, I don't want to go to karaoke. Mm-hmm. She said, but tonight is campground bingo. And I said, you know what? I love a little bingo. Let's go. And so we take off over there, and it was a little bit too far to walk. It was on the other side of the lake, so we drove. And so as we're driving over, I said, well, I hope there's enough people. You know, I'd hate for it to not be successful, you know, whatever. You know, I'm looking out for the people. I can't find a place to park when we get over there. Cannot find a place to park. Golf carts everywhere, cars everywhere. So we finally find a spot. We can't sit inside. And it's at the – there's a restaurant there that they serve breakfast and lunch and dinner and you know, whatever. And they're having it in the restaurant. And so we couldn't even sit inside. We had to sit out on the patio. Okay, we had to sit out on the patio. And they've got the bingo thing set up. And so you walk up to the bingo table and you pay $2 for a sheet. And it's got three bingo cards on the sheet. So I buy two sheets, and they give us some little stampers, you know, that's got the ink on them. So we go out there and sit down. We get us a cocktail. And so we go out there and sit down, and they start calling bingo. And the lady, evidently they've been doing this for a while, okay? And so, like, every number, she's got something going on with every – it'll be like B27. And she'll call B – then she'll say, like – something 24. Oh, that's Dirty Shirley. B24, Dirty Shirley. Who's Dirty Shirley? I don't know Shirley. I really, really don't know. I don't. And she has a name for just about every number. Because, you know, there are people that live at, you know, or some people stay there for 2 or 3 months. You know, there's people traveling all the time. But there's some people that actually live there. So this place is packed. So when the game's over, you have to get back in line to buy the cards each game. So each time you're getting in line, there's somebody in front of you and there's somebody behind you. And it's always somebody different. So I know you're going to be shocked at this, but I met a lot of people. And I found out a lot about what, you know, who's staying there and people are traveling, where they're from. I mean, you know, so it was very interesting. And when you look at the motorhomes that are at this campground, I'm talking $600,000 motorhomes. The people I'm standing in line with, I'm like, where are you getting this money? I don't know.
2: Lucky at campground bingo.
4: Campground bingo.
3: I guess. But it was really cool. And so we're sitting outside. And so behind us at another table was a man and his wife. And they were both travel nurses. And they are living in their motorhome, traveling from hospital to hospital while they build a new house. And so, I'm asking them a lot of different questions, you know, and it was very interesting to talk to them. Well, he wins bingo. Well, okay, that's great. 5 bingo games later, she wins bingo. That's $50 a piece. And they're like, man, we're having fun. I said, I guess you are. You playing with house money. I said, your drinks are free. I mean, what is, some sort, are you a bingo shark or I don't know. But so she kept calling them all off. And so we, at the very end, we did blackout bingo. And she said, everybody needs to buy extra cards because I call this one out very slow. And I'm starting to calculate this. Now, there's probably 75 people, okay? We're playing bingo every 10 minutes at the most. At the most, 10 minutes. So that's going to be 6 bingo games an hour at $2 a sheet. We're doing pretty good on this bingo, I think, because they're giving away a $50 prize at each game. So four people won. And so I go up to one of the people that won and I said, man, how does she afford to give all of y'all $50? He said, she don't. She gives all of us $12.50. If somebody else wins, you got to spend the $50. So at the end of the night, they played blackout bingo. And whoever got the blackout won $250.
0: Nice.
3: And then after that, they kept calling for the crybaby card. So you only won $88 if you finished second place. I was two squares away from $250.
2: Oh, Lamar.
3: I got to be honest with you. The next time we go camping, I'm looking for bingo. The beer was cold, the cocktails was good, and the French fries were crinkle cut, and they were off the chain.
0: Campground Bingo sings this song, doo-da.
2: It's Bob and Sherry.
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4: Here in South Carolina, we do things different.
5: When it comes to fireworks, we don't hire professionals. We are professionals.
4: We got what you call freelance fireworks shows.
5: This song is a tribute to an elite set of men
4: who exercise their inalienable right to shoot off fireworks.
6: Bobby taught us by example not to look down a Roman candle when you light it. He lost his right eye, but you know he's a better looking guy.

But the best has got to be Bill's ingenuity, with a man-sized rocket, duct tape, and a lawn chair.

0: They have good harmonies.
1: There's a video that goes with that. I think I know where the fireworks stand where they filmed that is.
0: We'll post that up. I just sent that one to get it posted on up for Heather. We'll put that up on our Facebook. It has been, I mean, the last time I did set off my own fireworks, the kids were little and we didn't do anything crazy. Like, I think we had some sparklers, you know, and maybe a couple of Roman candle type things. I've just seen too many things go wrong with, and I'm so boring and safe. Like, I've just seen too many things go wrong with people getting fireworks launched at them.
1: Lamar, you live in South Carolina where, right, you know, you can get anything you want. Have you ever done anything with fireworks there?
2: Listen. I will send a picture. There's a fireworks stand about less than a half a mile up from me. It's sitting next to a car wash that is closed and a laundromat that is closed and a dog groomer. And I will take a picture of it. Listen, when I was a kid, I lived in Georgia and there was no fireworks in Georgia, but we lived about 20 miles from the South Carolina line. And buddy, we would ride over there and you'd catch a guy and you'd say, "What you got behind the counter?" And he'd have M80s. Oh my gosh. M80s. That's the ticket. That's the ticket.
1: What is an M80?
2: An M80 is a cylindrical, and it's got a waterproof fuse on it. I could take it to my fish pond and throw an M80 in, and it would blow up, and fish would float to the top. Oh, yeah. They'd be stunned. They wouldn't be dead. They'd be stunned, and they'd swim away. Oh, yeah. Oh, yeah. They would take your hand off. I believe they would take your hand off. I really do.
0: I think they do, yeah. I mean, we have every year we have somebody that loses some kind of a body part. Let's get this posted up because the video is awesome too. That was a good tight little band. That was some good stuff. It's the Bob and Sherry Show.
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2: I'm Channel 9 meteorologist Danielle Miller. More heat and humidity for our Friday. Temperatures this morning in the 70s. We're up near 100 again this afternoon. Could feel as hot as 108. And because of that, we do have another heat advisory in place through 8 o'clock this evening.
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2: Someone sent me this clip from a comedian and singer named Rachel Stevens, Rachel Stevens Nation. This is her take on the song Because I Got High, but it's not about that. It's about your phone.
3: Because I got high, but in 2025. I was going

0: It's so true.
1: She is an amazing singer, and she is so drop-dead gorgeous.
0: Oh, yeah, totally.
1: Oh, my God. She's otherworldly.
0: Sometimes I feel like, well, am I? Because you know how you try to argue with yourself and rationalize? Because, you know, I will be watching videos of, like, capybaras taking baths and turtles going for rides on their backs and really wealthy people transforming their homes. And I'll watch these videos, and I'm addicted to the aggressive cooking tutorial lady. Like, I love her. And I think to myself, am I wasting my life? Or did my ancestors used to just sit and look out the window with their mouths open? Am I? And then I decide, no, watching the aggressive cooking lady slam a package of frozen bacon on the kitchen counter is better than just staring out the window. But maybe it isn't. Let's get this posted up so you can check out the "Because I Scrolled My Phone" song. We got small plates coming up. It's the Bob and Cherry Show.
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10: You know, a little bit earlier, we were talking about the guys in Dubai that went to the party and got screwed over out of a bunch of money. Oh. And then walks out the door and gets in a cab and goes to an after party and gets it done it again. Idiots. But my whole point is that proves the fact that you can't move the party. Now, think about this. And I know everybody's done this. You got some people over and you're all in the kitchen because you've eaten some snacks or getting something to drink, and you're leaning up against the counter and the conversation is just rolling. Everybody's got something to say. Everybody's laughing. They're talking. It's the best time ever. It's going on for like 45 minutes or an hour. And then somebody says, hey, you know what? Let's go into the living room where we can get more comfortable and sit down. So the same people leave the counter and leaning up against something, and they go into the living room and everybody gets them a comfortable chair, and nobody's got anything to say. You've completely took the magic. You've moved the magic.
11: Yeah.
10: The magic is gone.
11: The energy is gone.
10: The energy, yeah. Now, there's also another way this happens. You're at an event where you've been drinking a lot and everybody's having a big time and you want to leave the event. Now, I'm going to be like Bob. I'm not going to say who I was with. I'm not going to give you any names of these people. I'm not going to tell you what the event was. But we're at an event and we're all enjoying adult beverages. We've all got designated drivers. Everybody's being, you know, but we are drinking. And so all of a sudden the event is over and everybody's having such a good time, they don't want to go home. And they say, hey, let's go over to so-and-so's house and we'll keep this going. And so as everybody's driving off, I drive home because you can't do it. You can't move this. So the next day I'm going into Walmart and I run across one of my buddies and he had went. And I said, hey, how'd it go when you went up to so-and-so's house? He goes, well, pretty good for a little while, but then the next thing you know, like three fist fights broke out. And I said, that's why I never go. I never move it. You can't take bunch of people that's been drinking and give them a 30-minute drive and hook them back up again. No. Somebody's going to say something, and it's just going to, and the next thing you know, and sure enough, don't move the party. If you're having a good time, work that till it's over and then go home. Don't move the party, whatever you do.
11: You can't party recreate advice. Magic. Yeah.
10: Yeah, you can. That's party advice from Bob and Sherry.
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6: I can't believe this.
7: Well, you guys, in honor of the July 4th holiday tomorrow and, you know, the big fireworks celebrations that will happen all around the country and all the fireworks that many of us will light off in our own front driveways, I was looking at fireworks accidents that have happened. And, of course, in my family, we have a great legendary story of my dad keeping a string of black cats in his underwear drawer. And digging around in his drawer, he kept all the windows covered up with black trash, plastic trash bags, because, you know, he was a drug dealer and junkie. And so he couldn't stand the daylight. So he's rummaging around in his underwear drawer and with a lit cigarette in his mouth. And he picks up the black cats and accidentally ignites it. And long story short, we go to the emergency room while my father is clutching his face and yelling, "My eyes! My eyes!" He was fine. So, you know, I'm conscious of fireworks accidents, but when I tell you that a lot of the fireworks accidents that are like really big time are too awful even for me, how could I possibly share them with you?
8: Here's one.
7: Yeah, if it's too awful for me, if it's too gruesome for me, it's too gruesome for everybody except for Max. So here is a true fireworks accident that happened in 2017 that I must tell you about because it's going to sound like something out of a movie or TV show. A guy shows up at the hospital with a firework impaled in his leg. This is in San Antonio, Texas, in an emergency room.
9: Oh, wow.
8: Mm.
7: So at first when he came in, they were like, "Oh, this is a serious trauma. There's a burn, blah, blah, blah." They ran an x-ray and there's an object embedded in the man's leg. And what it was an explosive mortar type firework that had been propelled into his leg as he was trying to load the device to shoot it off. And the patient wasn't sure which part of the firework was in his leg. Was it the part that had the explosives in it or not the explosives? Could it still ignite? The guy didn't know. He was in so much pain and a little bit of shock, right? So the doctor, the emergency medicine trauma doctor who treated the patient said that we all acted calm, but we're dealing with a patient here that potentially has like a bomb in their leg, right? Yeah. And the patient was 44 years old, and he told the doctors, he said, "It didn't go off at first. I thought it was a dud." And so he was reloading it when it exploded, and that's when he felt something slam into his leg. So he really didn't know, was it a dud? Was it not a dud? What do you do when you have a patient with an explosive embedded in their flesh? Well, the hospital called the explosive ordnance disposal technicians from the police department and the fire department. They transported this guy into a room far away from all other patients in the hospital. And they said, "You have to stay completely still because we're worried that your leg might explode." I just want you to imagine the anxiety of that, right? Then the fire department got there and they said, "Here's what we need to do. We need to irrigate that leg with water, which will drown the fuse. And what we don't want to do is use cautery to stop the bleeding because that could cause the leg to detonate." So at the advice of the fire department and the bomb disposal units, the emergency room team in San Antonio irrigated the man's leg. And then they were able to successfully get the firework out without any complications. The fracture from the impact of this thing hitting him was so bad that he had to have a metal rod put into his leg. And then he needed a skin graft. And the reason that we even know about this is the medical team and the hospital decided to publish this case because they said people don't understand that fireworks are bombs. Especially the big commercial mortar fireworks.
10: Oh, yeah.
7: And here's a guy. This could have been a disaster. It could have been a tragedy. But because the medical team thought to call the bomb disposal squad and the fire department, this guy not only lived to tell, but eventually he healed up and his leg was okay. So tomorrow, when your Uncle Jimmy, the one that has the angel wings tattooed above his right eyebrow, the one who's on his fifth wife, when your Uncle Jimmy says, come on over here, kid, and let's light off some of these mortars, I want you to run as far as you can in the opposite direction, okay?
0: Because that is quite a story. If I were that guy, I'd be so grateful that it went into my leg and not a little higher.
7: Not a little higher, yup. I'd get a tattoo of, like, the Acme Dynamite from the Roadrunner cartoons on that scar site. We'll get this posted up on our Facebook. It's Bob and Sherry.
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3: Woo, let's get to it because I think we're in for a week. How's it looking for Aries?
4: So Aries, my advice is watch your step, watch your hands, watch your attention because accidents come from distraction. 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Just be careful because turning around too fast with confidence could even cause you some bumps and scratches this week.
3: Okay, Taurus.
4: Taurus, money gets weird and you'll be wondering why you bought something random or where did that expense come from or how did you manage to spend money at 3 o'clock in the morning. Your financial flow is jumpy and possessions go missing or subscriptions multiply and it costs you this week.
3: All right, Gemini.
5: Let's keep going.
6: Can't wait.
4: Gemini, you've got people texting you nonstop. You've got changing plans. You've got everyone changing their minds and then they're changing them again. This is just a busy week of driving and errands and daily life. It just feels like it's happening slightly faster than your brain wants to process. So try and make sure you take the moment to stop and breathe.
6: So this is different from last week, Cal.
3: Yeah. Well, you can do your breathing while you're bottle feeding your kittens.
6: Yes, thank you for that. It's calming to be bottle feeding.
3: It's so soothing. Cancer.
4: Cancer, it's your work life that's unpredictable. One minute everything is normal, the next minute your entire job direction is different. You'll be covering for others, you'll be picking up extra shifts. It's not necessarily bad, it's just not very stable. This is a very busy work week.
3: And Leo.
4: Leo, this is a week where opinions get very spicy. So there's a conversation that's very intense with attitude. And it might completely change how you see something, which could be great for growth. But there's likely to be a few disagreements along the path to enlightenment first.
3: But that's encouraging, though. I mean, don't you have to have some disagreements on the path to enlightenment? My daughter's a Leo, so I'm writing this down for her. Okay, Virgo.
4: Virgo, there is something that you weren't tracking that suddenly needs your attention. This could be a literal obligation or even some emotional clutter. It's something that you think you sorted and then nope, it pops back up. All of a sudden, it reappears in your life like it was never gone. This week just feels like constant unfinished business.
3: Libra.
4: Libra, this week, relationships are unpredictable. People want space, then they want to be close, then they want space again. And connections just feel like this whiplash situation where one day they're fine and then the next they're weird. And it is a retrograde time, so don't try and fix anything just yet. Just make sure you're not over-compromising your needs.
6: Yes.
4: Scorpio.
6: Yes.
4: Scorpio.
6: Well, one pause there.
4: I took a deep breath, but Scorpio, I mean, a breath might not work for you this week because everything is chaotic. It's work and it's health and it's life and it's the stress is stacking up very quickly until your system says that it can't take it anymore. And work environment isn't helping this. Everything is rushed. Everybody is on edge like they've had three coffees and tons of bad news. And I'll probably just say add a computer problem on top of all of that. That's the intensity of this week.
7: Well, that's about how things are. So
6: that's exactly. We're so used to that.
7: We are. Yeah. What's next, Charlie?
4: Sagittarius, everything becomes a little bit more impulsive. And it can feel exciting, but jumping in too fast is like trying to put something together without reading the instructions. So mistakes can be rife this week. Make sure to ask somebody else or double check so that you are not solely responsible if something goes wrong.
6: I like it. Got to pay attention.
4: Capricorn.
7: Yeah, because we've had a technical problem with Sherry and she's...
4: Oh, Sherry's gone.
7: I'm dying to know what's coming up for her.
4: Well, maybe that's protective so that she, you know, can't have a meltdown because of this Capricorn week. It's going to be everything is all about why is this happening now. For Capricorn, why is this happening? Why is things happening at home? Why is your personal life going crazy? Why are things breaking? Why are schedules shifting? Family plans are rearranging. This week is literal electrical and mechanical issues, which makes me laugh out loud right now.
7: Are you kidding me?
4: It's emotional structures feeling wobbly at handling all of the surprise maintenance requests of your life.
7: Good Lord. All right. All right, let's move on.
4: Aquarius, daily life is noisy. Something comes up that you forgot you agreed to. And on top of that, everyone around you seems to be acting unpredictable as well. And then Pisces. So Pisces, you might need to spend money on replacing an item and the thing that you buy breaks. So please make sure you keep all of your receipts this week because you're going to need them.
7: Wow. Charlie, I think just stay in the air conditioning as much as possible and don't go anywhere. Yes. Nobody do anything. Hope the air conditioning doesn't break. Well, Charlie has the Horoscope Vault, which is your podcast, and also you can get readings from her. And how do people go about doing that?
4: Just drop me an email or leave a comment, and I will get back to you.
7: Okay. All right. Charlie, thank you. We'll look forward to seeing you soon. Take care. This is the Bob and Sherry Show.
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2: 4th of July. It is here. And it should be one of my favorite days because it's hot dog day. Sherry, do you have a guess or an estimation about how many hot dogs we will be eating during the 4th of July holiday?
3: You on mean the 4th of July?
4: You mean between Lamar and me, or just in general?
3: just the two of you, or the entire country? The whole nation. Yeah. Oh, it's got to be a couple few. I'm going to say 4 million. No, wait. There are 300 million of us? Ooh. I'm going to get in close. 900 million. 900 million hot dogs.
2: 150 million.
3: Oh, I was high.
2: You was high. Yeah, you were high.
3: And
2: you
3: anyone,
2: were very high.
3: You know what? Anyone eating 900 million hot dogs is high too. So it's.
5: I couldn't wait to get to that piece of meat, Sherry. I just were like, no, wait.
3: So, can I ask you a question, Lamar? And do not lie. Can you eat a boiled hot dog?
2: Oh, I can. I have in my entire life. I did that until I realized that you could do two things with a hot dog. Well, three things. You could put it on a grill, which is fine, or you can split it down the middle, leave that last piece of hot dog skin holding it, fold it open, and fry it in a pan with Irish butter. You certainly can do that. Or you can drop it into a deep fryer, but I'm big on it in the pan. I cook all my hot dogs in a pan.
3: I mean, if my life depended on it, I could eat a boiled one. But I have to have a hot dog with some grill marks on it, like some char. I got to have me some char on that dog. I don't understand people that can just boil a hot... Like, in your own home, where you have the option of pan cooking it or broiling it or grilling it, how in your own home you could choose to boil one?
2: But now when you whip up to, we've got like a hot dog place here. It's called Holmes Hot Dogs. Oh my gosh. It's unbelievably good. And I mean, they're boiled. I mean, I get that. But their chili is great. The slaw is great. Everything else is great. So most places, if you just pull up and get a hot dog, it is going to be boiled. But when you're at home, no.
3: I used to babysit a kid whose favorite snack was a cold hot dog right out of the fridge with a paper towel wrapped around the bottom of it as a holder.
2: When I was a kid, I ate them that way. I sure did.
3: Yeah, kids love that stuff. Now, let me say, this kid was like 8. You know, you wouldn't give a 2-year-old a hot dog wrapped in a paper towel because that's a choke.
2: Oh, that's not good. That's not good.
3: Yeah. Wow, over 1 million hot dogs just tomorrow alone. Happy 4th of July, everybody. It's the Bob and Sherry Show.
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2: This is that time of the year when you're driving down the road, and I can't speak for everybody across the country, but if you're in South Carolina, all of a sudden, these places have popped up on the side of the road. They've been waiting for this week all year. Fireworks. And there'll be like a trailer. And they'll have like parking spaces and whatever. And they've kept this trailer at their house. They only bring it out a couple of times a year, but this is the time they bring it out. And they're fully stocked. And people are buying these things like nobody's business. And, you know, they spend, I did some research, we spend over $1 billion on fireworks in this country. And only 10% of that is like big fireworks shows. 90% of that $1 billion is people driving up and going and buying these fireworks from these fireworks stands. And this coincides with the average 12,900 firework-related emergency room visits on the 4th of July.
3: Wow.
2: So all these people, you're pulling up and you're buying this stuff and you're thinking, this is going to be great. And in your mind, you're not thinking that you're going to do something really, really stupid and you're going to wind up in the emergency room. And you're paying you're paying for the fireworks and then you're paying for the emergency room. It's going to cost. It is.
3: And
2: because
3: you really
2: if you've got fireworks, you're going to have injuries. You can't help it.
3: And you really don't. I mean, you know, my father ended up in the ER for a fireworks related accident. My eyes.
4: Why am I not surprised?
3: Oh my God. You really want, you, we just discussed this on the show, how you really don't want to have to pick a finger to lose, right?
2: Yeah.
3: You need your pinky more than you ever could imagine. You definitely need your thumb. So be careful with those fireworks. Because you need your eyes and you need your fingers. Is there anything else you're going to blow off? Well, I guess you could blow something else off in your pocket.
2: Guys,
3: but if you're that stupid,
2: this.
3: Yeah. But if you're putting a lit firework in your pants pocket, yeah, I can't help it.
2: Out of those 12,900 fireworks-related emergency room visits, 70% of those were men. What does that say about us?
4: We just
3: what are the odds?
4: Stupid.
2: It
4: says nothing about me. I'm a man, but I'm not one of those men. Okay? Don't lock me in with that.
2: There's something about blowing something up. You don't enjoy blowing something up, Max? I got to be honest. I don't spend a lot of money on fireworks because you're just burning the money up.
4: I do.
3: Max does enjoy blowing stuff up, but he and I like to blow our life up.
4: There we go.
3: We don't need to go to Crazy Billy's Red Hot Fireworks. We can blow our life up right here on
4: financial lives, relationship lives, emotional lives.
3: There it goes.
2: It's coming.
3: Like a fireworks show, the people that know us like to watch. Like, oh, this is
4: entertaining.
3: Woo! This is the Bob and Sherry Show.
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3: You have a July 4th story for us?
4: Oh, we sure do. We went to 4th of July in Washington, D.C., and we came about an hour before it all went off, and we saw that there was space by the Washington Monument. So I was, like, all excited. I was like, wow, we can see it up close. There was a TV screen, so we could see Barry Manilow was there that year. So I was all excited to watch that and the fireworks. So the show started, the fireworks began, and we didn't realize that they shot them off from behind the Lincoln Memorial, and they came above the reflection pond right to us, and parts of the fireworks were falling on us.
3: Not just
4: the ash, but the metal from the fireworks.
3: No!
5: Was there no security around there?
4: No security.
5: How could that be?
4: There was about 1,000 people, and we're all screaming, oh, because the fireworks went off, and then we were like, ah!
3: You were like experiencing the true. You were experiencing the true birth of the nation, like the earliest settlers. You were dodging the rockets.
5: Oh
3: right
5: yeah,
3: there.
4: We were, and my kids just were like laughing, and we couldn't go anywhere because there was so many people, and everyone was trying to hide. But there's nothing around the Washington Monument to hide around, so we just.
5: So this had to be prior to 9/11.
6: You couldn't move. Yep. Is that correct?
4: Move. Yes.
6: Okay, because when I first heard this, it was like, so we just stayed there, and I was like, well, yeah, but
4: we couldn't move. We were all just like wedged in here.
3: Wait. How could that not be posted? Like, danger, falling fireworks.
4: No.
5: Because the fireworks company was Lefty's Fireworks.
4: They used them one time.
6: Fireworks dance. It's always crazy. Somebody.
5: I know.
4: Wow. We enjoyed the fireworks. You know, we had a few burns, and we had to go back to the hotel and change our clothes because we had burns on our clothes. But it was okay.
5: No, seriously.
4: It was a memorable 4th of July.
5: I mean, seriously, you had some embers or something on your clothes.
4: Yeah, the metal from the fireworks
3: from the canisters, not just the ash.
5: Yeah,
4: the thing that held the fireworks when it shot into the air, the rocket part.
5: Were the cops?
3: Look at you.
4: I don't know. They weren't there.
3: Look at you celebrating the birth of democracy the way the original colonists did.
5: Yeah, that's exactly right.
3: You took some incoming. You took some risks. You're a true American, Carrie.
5: You felt what it was like to be attacked by the British.
4: We did.
3: I've always wanted to go to D.C. for the 4th of July. We almost did on one of

0: of our RV trips a couple years ago.
1: Yeah.
0: We were staying at a campground outside of DC, and our plan was we're going to go in and watch the fireworks. But then Bob and I decided it's 4 p.m. Why don't we have a campground martini? And I'll be damned if we lost
2: it
0: all
2: got
0: of
2: away
0: our
2: from us. It just got away from us. But they always have like a really big act playing.
0: Yeah.
2: Now, you saw Barry Manilow. What is more American than Barry Manilow doing the Copacabana?
0: You know, you laugh.
3: He did.
4: He did do the Copacabana.
3: So
2: yeah, that's
0: you
2: right.
0: You laugh, and nobody wants to admit it, but even Trent Reznor from Nine Inch Nails admitted to the New York Times that he once had Copacabana playing in his head for a solid year.
2: It is a catchy tune.
0: We all want to be like empty cool for that, but I bet that was a wild time.
3: It was a wild time, and my kids will never forget it.
2: You know, they won't.
3: We don't forget it.
2: They will never forget it. They will be talking about the family 4th of July at the Washington Monument forever. You're very lucky to have experienced that and not been burned to death.
3: No, and yeah, it was fun. You know, after we just had a good time.
2: Oh, at the Copa.
0: What other did he do? Like all of his big ones, Weekend in New England, Mandy.
3: He did. He sang about 5 songs. And I was so excited because I love Barry Manilow. I didn't know he was going to be there either. So I was all excited.
2: And there's nothing that'll get you partying harder than Barry Manilow singing Weekend in New England.
0: While you're dodging flaming fireworks.
3: Dodging rockets.
2: Gary, thank you very much. And this year, I hope you have a really good 4th of July, too.
3: We're going to Maine this year.
2: Yeah, where?
3: We don't know yet. We're just going to drive up there and find somewhere to go.
2: Yeah, I'm sure there's a lot of rooms in the summer that are not booked in Maine.
3: That's not booked.
2: You may want to call ahead there, Carrie.
3: No, we'll be fine.
2: Oh,
0: hey,
2: okay.
0: We're
2: going
0: this way.
4: I love people like I said. You know
2: I do
4: what,
2: too.
4: Bob? They will be fine.
0: They will
2: you're
0: be
2: right,
0: fine.
2: You're
4: he
2: right.
4: He is going to be fine.
0: Worst case scenario,
3: we're gonna be fine.
0: They sleep in their car. It's not that hot at night in
2: Maine. You sleep in your car and eat some bologna. There you go.
3: That's right. We'll be good.
0: Carrie, thank you so much for listening. It's Bob and Sherry.
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12: The U.S. Treasury just released its official financial report for 2025. Buried in it is a startling admission. By its own numbers, it appears the U.S. government is insolvent. When governments go this deep in debt, they print

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4: I'm Channel 9 meteorologist Danielle Miller. More heat and humidity for our Friday. Temperatures this morning in the 70s. We're up near 100 again this afternoon. Could feel as hot as 108. And because of that, we do have another heat advisory in place through 8 o'clock this evening.
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13: 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Here's your Channel 9 Severe Weather Center 9 forecast.
14: I'm Channel 9 meteorologist Danielle Miller. After a warm and buggy start this morning, we're only going up from here. High temperatures today up at 100 degrees, our first 100-degree day of the year, feeling more like 105 to 108, and we're going to continue with that forecast into the fourth.
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forever, and that's a mighty long time. But I'm here to tell you, there's something else. The afterworld. 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
1: Siri, you're a cook. If Kevin was constantly telling you how to do this and how to do that, how long would you put up with that?
2: He'll come in and he'll go, are you sure that's cooked enough? Are you trying to make me sick? And I used to try to reason with him. He'll come in and he'll watch me doing something and be like, are you supposed to do that to rice? No, but I read on the internet that if you do this to rice, the person you serve it to goes blind. So I'm just like, you know.
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13: Just great songs on a Friday, the day of Taylor and Travis's 10-hour wedding. That starts about 3:30. 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
3: I'm Channel 9 meteorologist Danielle Miller. After a warm and muggy start this morning, we're only going up from here. High temperatures today up at 100 degrees, our first 100-degree day of the year, feeling more like 105 to 108, and we're going to continue with that forecast into the 4th.

Hey, it's from everyone here at the Bob and Sherry Show. We hope you have a fun and amazing and wonderful and safe 4th of July. Because if you're not good with your fireworks, you could be our moron of the day and morons in the news. We'll see you Monday, the Bob and Sherry Show.

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1: Siri, you're a cook. 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
2: He'll come in and he'll go, are you sure that's cooked enough? 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And I used to try to reason with him. 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No, but I read on the internet that if you do this to rice, the person you serve it to goes blind. So I'm like, you know.
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3: Stick around for Santana Chicago coming up next. Here's your K concert calendar. These shows at July at Amphitheater. A busy July. Santana, the Doobies on July 8th. Chicago at Styx, July 18th. John Mellencamp, July 30th. This concert update is brought to you by Mountain Dew. 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
18: I'm Channel 9 meteorologist Danielle Miller. After a warm and muggy start this morning, we're only going up from here. High temperatures today up at 100 degrees, our first 100-degree day of the year, feeling more like 105 to 108, and we're going to continue with that forecast into the 4th.
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Hey, from everyone here at the Bob and Sherry Show, we hope you have a fun and amazing and wonderful and safe 4th of July. 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

It's the decade of the greatest music of all time, and we go there every Sunday 10 to 1. It's the 70s on Sunday with me, Jeff Kent. All 70s classic hits. 11 o'clock, we'll celebrate some birthdays. At noon this weekend, our class reunion set will salute the class of 19. 19-

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22: I'm Channel 9 meteorologist Danielle Miller. After a warm and buggy start this morning, we're only going up from here. High temperatures today up at 100 degrees, our first 100-degree day of the year, feeling more like 105 to 108, and we're going to continue with that forecast into the 4th.
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1: Siri, you're a cook. If Kevin was constantly telling you how to do this and how to do that, how long would you put up with that?
2: 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He'll come in and he'll watch me doing something and be like, are you supposed to do that to rice? No, but I read on the internet that if you do this to rice, the person you serve it to goes blind. So I'm just like, you know.
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23: I'm Channel 9 meteorologist Danielle Miller. After a warm and buggy start this morning, we're only going up from here. High temperatures today up at 100 degrees, our first 100-degree day of the year, feeling more like 105 to 108, and we're going to continue with that forecast into the 4th.
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15: Dangerous heat and humidity for the 4th of July. A check of your forecast from Severe Weather Center 9. I'm meteorologist John Ahrens. Tonight down around 78. Tomorrow 101. No rain around for fireworks time. Just really warm, though, and it'll be just as hot on Sunday with a high near 100.
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1: Siri, you're a cook. 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
2: 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No, but I read on the internet that if you do this to rice, the person you serve it to goes blind. So I'm like, you know.
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3: 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Here's your Channel 9 Severe Weather Center 9 forecast.
4: Dangerous heat and humidity for the 4th of July. A check of your forecast from Severe Weather Center 9. I'm meteorologist John Ahrens. Tonight down around 78. Tomorrow 101. No rain around for fireworks time. Just really warm, though, and it'll be just as hot on Sunday with a high near 100.
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Hey, from everyone here at the Bob and Sherry Show, we hope you have a fun and amazing and wonderful and safe 4th of July. Because if you're not good with your fireworks, you could be our one of the day. We're on some of the news. You see Monday.

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